0: You're listening to Radio 1, it's 2 past 9. It's time for your English news with Sean Louis. Good morning, Sean.
1: Good morning. Tribeca Mall has been flagged for excessive electricity consumption under the Energy Efficiency Regulations 2026. Yesterday, technicians from the Energy Efficiency Management Office carried out the spot checks at the shopping center. Initial findings pointed to the use of decorative lighting, aesthetic light displays, and what was described as inefficient air conditioning systems. The mall has been given 5 days to comply with the regulations. Commissioner of Police Ramposa de Surujbali met yesterday with women police constable Bella Kistu and Gayadin from the Abercrombie police station. Following their recent intervention during an emergency childbirth on Tuesday, they were presented with certificates of appreciation. The commissioner praised their exemplary response, quick action, professionalism and dedication to duty. A 52-year-old merchant living in Réunion Island was sentenced yesterday to 4 years in prison, including 1 year suspended under probation for drug trafficking, money laundering and criminal conspiracy. He was considered a key figure in a cannabis export network targeting Mauritius. According to the investigation, the cannabis was produced in Réunion before being sold at high prices on the Mauritian market through an alleged mastermind known as Captain Jack Sparrow. The network reportedly involved the growers, transporters and financial intermediaries, with profits estimated between 50,000 and 80,000 euros over 2 years. And in the world, Marco Rubio is set to meet Pope Leo XIV at the Vatican City on Thursday as Washington seeks to ease growing tensions with the Holy See. The visit comes weeks after Donald Trump publicly criticized the first American pope over his anti-war stance and comments on the Middle East conflict. Despite the tensions, Rubio insisted there are many issues for both sides to discuss, including religious freedom and international diplomacy. The Vatican confirmed talks will also cover Latin America, Cuba and Lebanon. Pope Leo XIV, who spent years as a missionary in Peru, has increasingly spoken out on immigration, nuclear weapons and global conflicts. Vatican Secretary of State Pietro Parolin defended the pontiff, saying the Pope is being the Pope. That's all for me this morning. Thanks for listening. The next bulletin will be this afternoon at 5 p.m.
0: Thank you, Sean.
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1: Good afternoon, Andy. The Mauritian government is beginning to show concrete signs of improvement in its public finances despite a difficult global economic environment. This is according to a report by Moody's Rating. According to the agency, the budget deficit, that is the gap between government spending and revenue, fell from 9.3% to 5.5% of the GDP during the fiscal year ending on June 30, 2026. This decline is mainly attributed to an increase in government revenue as well as better control of public spending. We remain within the figures. Tourism revenues recorded growth of nearly 30% during the first quarter compared to the corresponding period in 2025. The sector generated 30.2 billion rupees over the first 3 months. Several factors influenced this trend, according to Junior Minister Sidney Pierre. Indian tourists are staying longer and spending more. Price increases have also contributed to this rise. Sidney Pierre was taking part this Thursday in a workshop on waste recycling in the tourism sector in Bellombre. 77 women entrepreneurs received their certificates this morning in Réduit during a ceremony organized by the National Women Entrepreneur Council. Present for her first official outing as Deputy Prime Minister, Ariane Navarre-Marie highlighted that women represent nearly 40% of the Mauritian workforce. Despite this encouraging figure and a strong level of education, they remain underrepresented in managerial positions and in certain technical sectors. The Deputy Prime Minister also reaffirmed the government's commitment to strengthening support for women entrepreneurs in order to help them develop sustainable businesses and expand into international markets. Two schoolgirls reported the loss of their mobile phones yesterday while taking part in an intercollege competition at the Auguste Valère Stadium in Centre de Flac. The first victim stated that her grey iPhone 17, valued at 90,000 rupees, the phone had been placed in her bag on the stadium stand. She suspects three students from another college. The second victim reported that her pink iPhone 16, valued 55,000 rupees, was stolen at the same time and under similar circumstances. And in the international news, the Emirates Group, based in Dubai and owner of the largest airline in the Middle East, announced today a 3% increase in annual net profit, reaching $5.7 billion despite the war in the Middle East. During the first 11 months of the financial year, before traffic at Dubai Airport was heavily disrupted by the conflict, the group's situation was very positive, said its chairman and CEO, Sheikh Amin bin Zayed Al Maktoum, in a statement. Although we are still operating with passenger capacity below pre-disruption levels, cargo operations have increased, he added. That's all for the news update. Back to you, Andy.
0: Thank you, Emily.
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